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0: spend 2 hours with Scott Graham. What's another 10 minutes with Josh Graham for you?
1: Well, there you go. It's all in the family, even though you guys aren't family.
0: It makes sense. 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
1: Obviously, you look at the matchups. Even though I was a defensive lineman brought up to hate quarterbacks, you look

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1: Let's talk about who didn't get the breaks from the NFL schedule makers. The Chiefs, shocker, caught some breaks. Some teams that don't capture the national brand power, shall we say. Not as fortunate. Cleveland, looking at you. There's one state, you talk to any football coach, they'll say, hey, we don't really want to be playing Sunday, 1 o'clock in September in this state. And that's the state of Florida. Cleveland opened.

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0: Come on, girl. Yeah, it's me.
1: Big Gooner.
0: Give me that look. That's right. Let's get sweaty. Let's get sweaty. I'm talking rainforest sweaty.
2: It is the Drake Toll Show.
0: Swamp sweaty.
2: What's the line he gets? He's not from here. Vakaitis. Corn dogs, Jackie. Corn dogs. The Drake Toll Show. Westwood One Sports and the Westwood One Sports app. The first day of the rest of our lives. Friday, May 15th, 2026. Addie Bates is producing. Curtis Poindexter runs the board. Addie and the Jiggles, her adult league softball team, played last night. Addie, the last few weeks have been brutal for the Jiggles. I have recommended firing the coach. As far as I know, the coach has not been fired, but that recommendation has not been taken seriously. How did the game go?
3: We won 17-14.
2: Wow.
3: I had a killer RBI double. Oh, my goodness. I, of course, I'm a pole hitter. You know, I see that. I'm like, I get so excited.

0: 1. Versus the Cardinals. Grapple Jack. Clipped wings.
1: Whatever is happening in my ears right now, it's a dream within itself.
0: Week 2.
1: That
0: versus the Raiders.
1: That is exactly what the Westwood 1 rejoin sound like.
2: Westwood 1!
3: Not wrong.
1: Yep. Shortly today, we'll have one of them that's,
2: the NFL released its schedule, and the Rams are going to win the Super Bowl.
1: We're going to get that. That's coming up. Don't miss it. Biggest losers of the day. I mean, I saw the Chargers were the only ones to bring up Vrabel and Russini in their deal. It was so good last night explaining to a human who does it, who's just not chronically online and doesn't know about the Vrabel and Russini deal. Because I'm detailing it. I'm like, okay, so here's what happens. A month ago, we see them interlocking hands in Sedona. And then we see it's laughable, not a thing, like they're just friends. She quits her job because she's so innocent, she needed to quit. She was a distraction. And then after she quits her job, it's like, I think they're being romantic. And then the pictures surface of them together 9 months before she had her first child. Somebody across the table is like, and guess what the child's name is? No. Yes. Mike. Uh-huh. Now Russini doesn't have a job, and Mike Vrabel will coach the New England Patriots next year. Biggest loser of the day. It's the worst trade deal in history. Many are saying it. Megan Swift tweets, Pittsburgh Zoo and Aquarium is set to trade gorillas with Boston's Franklin Park Zoo. Frankie, Pittsburgh's 7-year-old male Western lowland gorilla, will head to Boston. And in exchange, Boston will send 33-year-old Little Joe, the silverback, to Pittsburgh. Stephen Thompson quote tweets it with, Pittsburgh got fleeced. Taking on an aging star without any draft picks in return is insanity. Addy, I would never trade my 7-year-old gorilla for your 33-year-old gorilla.
4: There's also another quote tweet, and it's a story, and it said, in 2003, Little Joe made national headlines when he escaped his enclosure and ran into the city, injuring a 2-year-old girl. The zoo made safety upgrades in the year that followed.
1: Well, thankfully, they didn't shoot him.
4: Harambe.
3: R.I.P. King. Never forget.
1: Biggest winner of the day, the Las Vegas Raiders. Stepbrothers, Fernando Mendoza. Let's see what this audio sounds like. Who even cares anymore?
5: Hey.
6: Hey.
5: I'm Kirk.
6: I'm Fernando.
5: You're going to have to call me Kirko Chains.
6: Cool. You're going to have to call me the Mandalorian.
7: So this is the locker room. And rule number one is do not step on the shield.
8: What happens if I sneeze around it?
7: Don't do it.
8: What if I...
7: Don't do it. So what's the best Star Wars movie? Empire Strikes Back or Rogue One?
9: Ha, trick question. Star Wars New Hope, which was originally titled just Star Wars in 1977, but then they changed it to Star Wars New Hope in 1981. Say your favorite football play.
1: Thank
9: on
1: you.
9: Three. One,
1: Fernando Mendoza.
9: Three.
5: Turbo right.
1: And Kirk Cousins for the Step Brothers reference.
5: Some best friends.
1: Very good. Mendoza's a robot. Curtis Poindexter runs the board. Addy Bates produces. When we come back, obituaries on the Drake Toll Show.
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3: That's my gold medal of schedule release videos this year. And I will be taking no arguments over it. No notes. Kansas City's. I'll describe it to you in greater detail. Rob Riggle and Lisa Gilroy doing a parody of the old Home Shopping Network channels. Do those things still exist? I don't know. But it was hilarious. Particularly when they got to Bengals week and you heard her take a whiff of the Skyline Chili candle and just start gagging. Because that's also something that I hate, is Skyline Chili. Apologies to all of our friends in southwestern Ohio, northern Kentucky, that think that that is some sort of delectable treat. It's not. It's not. It's chili that isn't appreciably spicy, which chili is supposed to be, over some overdone noodles and some half-melted cheese on top. Now, I say this totally and completely acknowledging that I am born and raised in a city where we consider our delicacy a sandwich with French fries and coleslaw piled on top of it. So by all means, you can take shots if you want, but I will take a Pomerani Brothers sandwich over Skyline Chili any day. Skyline Chili, I don't even have to smell it. It's one of those things when you look at it, you can smell it. You don't have to actually be in its presence to smell it. Anyway, we'll get to the schedule release videos and which ones we like the most and which ones needed a whole lot more work in just a second here on You Better You Bet. Chris Mack in for Nick Kostos today here on Westwood One Sports. Of course, the NBA playoffs continue tonight to massive game sixes in the Twin Cities and in Cleveland. A chance for the Cavs and the Spurs to close things out and move on to face the Knicks and the Thunder in the conference finals. The games are bigger. The crowds are louder. The excitement has reached a new level. So be a part of the playoff action when you bet.

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1: Speaking of Fitty, I wonder if Detroit were to come back and win their series against the Cavs, if that picture of 50 Cent sitting with Eminem at the Pistons game a couple nights ago would end up coming back to haunt him just a little bit. He was sitting there in Detroit gear next to Eminem. And if the Pistons come back and win the final two games in this series, and all of a sudden we've got a Pistons-Knicks Eastern Conference final, are those two going to be at odds? I know only those of us Gen X millennials who care at all still about what Eminem and 50 Cent are doing are interested in that, but we're here and we noticed. Okay, 50. It is You Better You Bet on Westwood One Sports. Chris Mack in for Nick Kostos today. Coming up in a little more than a half hour, right around 11:20 a.m. Eastern, 8:20 Pacific. Nick Friedell, Odyssey NBA insider, going to join us to talk about both teams on the brink of punching their tickets to the conference finals being favored tonight. Can they close it out? The Cavs at home, favored by 3.5 over the Pistons. And the Spurs on the road at the T-Wolves, favored by 5.5 to close that series out. Each team going in with a 3-2 series lead into game sixes tonight. The games are bigger. The crowds are louder. The excitement turned up to 11, a whole new level. 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Coming up top of the hour, we'll talk about something that I think is perhaps falling by the wayside in the NFL, especially in light of the schedule reveal last night. That's coming up at 11 a.m. Eastern, 8 Pacific. So in about 15 minutes here on You Better You Bet. But we like to play this occasionally. Each of us will lob up a relatively spicy hot take about, in this case, the NFL schedule. And the rest of us will drop the verdict on them of GTFO with that. Or, oh yeah, once again, you know, some of you, that the grading scale for the oh yeahs goes anywhere from a mild, oh yeah, like a Silvio Dante, oh yeah, Tom, all the way up to a Kool-Aid man, oh yeah, to the extreme, I couldn't agree with this anymore than I possibly do right now. Randy Macho Man Savage, the cream rises to the top. Oh yeah. Oh yeah. Okay. Are we ready? Let's go with a game of GTFO or oh yeah. And I will get us started. I will get us started with, I don't know if this is a spicy hot take about the schedule reveal or not. Bill, you tell me. I'll let you give your feedback first. But my spicy hot NFL schedule take is that we may not get one good international game this year. Maybe that's not especially a hot take, but I look at these matchups, Colts, Commanders, Eagles, Jags, Texans, Jags, Steelers, Saints, Bengals, Falcons, Patriots, Lions, I guess, has some opportunity. Vikings, Niners, maybe in Mexico, but this international slate is going to suck. GTFO or oh yeah, Bill?
2: That is an oh yeah from me, Chris. I completely agree. In fact, it's similar. It's different, but it's similar. I have a similar take to you about these international.

0: fictional games. I am in complete unison with you, so I will give it an oh yeah.
1: Tyler, GTFO or oh yeah, this international slate's going to suck.
2: I feel like all the international games think, I can't off the top of my head think of a good one we've had in a long time, so I'm with you. Oh yeah.
1: Grant?
3: Yeah, I have to agree with you on that one. Like, that Broncos-Jets game, it was bad. That Browns-Vikings game last year, bad. I mean, you can even say Vikings bad. And Steelers was bad as well last year. There's not very many intriguing ones. Like, Ravens-Cowboys, that's good in Brazil. Rams and 49ers in Australia is okay. But, like, other than that, I'm not really getting and digging this international slate either.
1: Yeah, the Ravens-Cowboys is a good point, and that's early enough in the season when both teams should have some promise, too. So maybe that one early on will save us from a crappy international slate. Bill, what do you have for GTFO or oh yeah today?
0: Yeah, I'm with you guys on the international slate. You know, Grant brings up that Jets-Broncos game. I remember actually watching that game and being intrigued because I'm following the Jets passing stats to see if they're going to have positive team passing yards for the game. And I do think they ended up negative. I think Justin Fields had like team passing yards with all the sacks, had like negative 20 passing yards or some obscene thing. So my international is take here is I'm going to take this a step further, Chris. And I'm going to say if the NFL wants to make Netflix happy and ESPN happy and all these other partners happy, and these international games are going to go this path, that this is the last time we're going to see tons of 9:30 a.m. Eastern starts. They're going to start pushing these international games back to boost the 1 p.m. slates. Ooh. And we're not all of them. They'll have a couple standalone games, but next year we're going to start seeing international games at 1 p.m. Eastern, starting at whatever, 7 o'clock in Europe.
1: I'll give that a mild oh yeah, because I think it makes sense, and especially the way you present it. By the way, minus 10 yards passing for the Jets in that game. I just looked it up. The crack research team over here, you better, you bet. But I do think the NFL has, they do still have an understanding that any standalone window, even if it's 9:30 a.m. Eastern, is still a standalone window. And that sometimes you can get away with a crappy game in that standalone window and still survive, especially with it being an early morning game. So your concept makes sense, but I only give it a mild oh yeah, because I could see the NFL continuing to push the international games in those early morning windows to give them some sense of exclusivity. Tyler, where are you on this concept of the international games joining the 1 o'clock slate more often later?
2: Yeah, so I'm going to give you a GTFO there because I assume and I feel like the NFL just wants to consume the entirety of our day, and they want as many island games as they possibly can. So if they can just inject us with more football at 9:30, I think they will. And I just think they like the island games for a bunch of different reasons. So I'll say give you a GTFO there. Oh, even though I like your concept, I just don't think they'll do it.
1: Yeah, I mean, going all the way back to the Monday night doubleheaders, right? When they would kick a game off at 10:15 Eastern, knowing nobody on the East Coast was in all likelihood staying up for the conclusion of that game. They wanted the West Coast viewers. Grant, GTFO or oh yeah, some of these international games over the next couple of years are going to get pushed into the 1 Eastern window.
3: I agree. I'm going to give it an oh yeah. I've always wondered why in like London or like in Germany or now in France and, you know, other countries as well, they're starting at their time around noonish, which would be like saying like in here it'll be the 12 o'clock noon, the 1 o'clock or noon hour kickoffs for America. But yes, I agree. I think they should push it back so that it will fall into the 1 o'clock schedule. But I see why if NFL wants to have a standalone game so that the viewership goes up and the revenue goes up too.
1: All right, Tyler, what do you got for us for GTFO? Oh yeah.
2: All right, let's go to a specific game matchup here. Week 17, Eagles 49ers will essentially be a play-in and to make the playoff game.
1: Ooh, week 17. Oh, yeah. I'm giving that a macho man. Oh, yeah. Cream rises to the top, Tyler Morales, with that pick. I am a big fan of that concept because I am down on the Eagles this year, and I think the 49ers, Bill, are going to have an uphill battle in that division.
0: Yeah, we actually had a conversation on the show yesterday between Drew Dinsick and Nick Costos talking about the 49ers because Nick thinks they're going to be great. And Drew was basically like GTFO on that take and talked about all the reasons why the 49ers are going to struggle. They've got the Rams. They've got the Seahawks in that division. I tend to lean more with Drew and Tyler. I give that an oh, hell yeah. I think that absolutely is the case because the NFC is stacked and it's not going to take much for good teams to just fall down a notch. You know, Eagles won't have AJ Brown most likely. I think that is a really good take.
1: I think we just found a new degree of oh yeah on the scale from Bill there. The stone cold Steve Austin. Oh, hell yeah. So good job by you, Bill. Quickly, Grant, a GTFO or oh yeah on that Eagles-Niners game on Sunday night, week 17, essentially being a play-in.
3: I'll quickly say oh yeah because it's going to lead into my GTFO or oh yeah, so I'll agree with Tyler on oh yeah.
1: Okay. What's yours then?
3: So mine is going to be that the Eagles could potentially lose a playoff spot because of their schedule from week 13 on at Arizona, playing all the way on the West Coast, at home for the Colts, at home for the Seahawks, at home for the Texans, at San Francisco, and then at New York Giants, and they always have trouble in New York. So that's potentially a really tough schedule going forward, going into the playoffs. So I think they could potentially miss out in the playoffs if they struggle in that stretch.
1: I'm going to give that an oh yeah, too. I don't know if I'll go stone cold, oh, hell yeah. But, I mean, starting Thanksgiving weekend with the trip to Dallas, like you said, out west to Arizona. The two AFC South games, probably the soft spots, Indy and Houston, are both at home at the Link. But then Seahawks, a trip back out west again to the Niners that we just talked about. And anything could happen with the Giants, Bill.
0: Yeah, 100%. The Giants, I'm intrigued by the Giants this year. I don't know. They'll be better. I don't know how much better. We'll see what John Harbaugh can do there. I'll give Grant an oh yeah on that one. Look, when you look at this, you're going to have four division winners. If you think Dallas can win, you're going to get, obviously, the Rams or the Seahawks most likely in the NFC West. Let's say the other one's a wild card. You've got two wild card spots left for all three NFC North teams that didn't make the division. The 49ers, if the Commanders rebound, like there's a lot of intrigue in the NFC. We're going to see some interesting teams miss the playoffs. I agree.
1: Tyler, are you on board with this too?
2: No, I'll give a GTFO. I think they'll beat the Cardinals. I think they'll beat the Colts. I think they'll beat the Giants. But that Seahawks Texans back to back, like that. Honestly, I don't know how that's legal. You go and get the two best defenses in back to back weeks. That's tough. So I'll give him a GTFO there. I think they'll sneak in.
1: All right, coming up, the NFL has littered its primetime landscape with some strong matchups, but at what cost? I'll tell you exactly what we mean next here on You Better You Bet on Westwood One
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1: Sports.
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1: 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This isn't a regular season game against Dallas on a Tuesday in December. This isn't the first round against the Blazers. This is a game 6 on the road against a team that's been to the Western Conference Finals each of the last 2 years. If Victor Wembanyama is going to continue to level up his big game resume, tonight's the night we see him impose his will and close out the T-Wolves. I'm Chris Mack.
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22: If you're someone who isn't super active, just thinking about the amount of exercise you're supposed to get every week can feel daunting. 75 minutes of vigorous exercise, 150 minutes of moderate intensity exercise. It's a lot, but I have some good news for you in the form of a recent study out of Norway. Researchers found that for most sedentary people, getting just 5 more minutes of meaningful movement a day had a statistically significant impact on their expected lifespan. So did reducing the amount of time they sat every day by just 30 minutes. That's not to say that this bare minimum is what you should aspire to, but I think it's a good reminder that doing something is always better than doing nothing. The point is, just get started. Work just a little bit more movement into your daily routine, and don't even think of it as exercise. I'm Dr. Sanjay Gupta, helping you live a better life.
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13: If you are the parent of an infant, it can be really hard to find baby foods that are truly healthy for your child. According to a new study out of UNC Chapel Hill, almost three quarters of baby foods are ultra-processed and may contain additives that are linked to potential health problems later in life. The study's lead author said, what shocked her was that the top ingredient in 71% of these baby foods wasn't a fruit or vegetable, it was one or more additives that babies' guts are not fully developed enough to be able to handle. Eating the right food at this stage of life is so important because this is when children begin developing dietary preferences for the rest of their lives. So take the extra time to look at the ingredient labels on the foods you are buying. You're going to want short lists and also ingredients that you recognize. I'm Dr. Sanjay Gupta, helping you live a better life.

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1: Oh, a little Mac Miller on a Friday. Thank you, Grant. Chris Mack in for Nick Costos today here on You Better You Bet on Westwood One Sports. Our three stars of the day, our three favorite moments of the show coming up to wrap things up in just a second. I got a bet that I'm a huge fan of for one of the Game Sixes tonight in the NBA Conference semifinal.

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2: Two huge game sixes in the NBA playoffs tonight as the Cavs look to wrap up the Eastern Conference semis against the Pistons at home as 4.5-point favorites after stealing game 5 on the road. Then the Spurs will try to close out the Minnesota Timberwolves in Minnesota. If Victor Wembanyama had not been ejected in game 4, the Spurs probably would have won that game and the series might be over already. The Wolves will have to try to win as 5.5-point home underdogs in tonight's game. I'm Adam Abdallah.
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19: Across the country right now, at this very moment, there are probably arguments taking place about who's doing more of the housework, the homework, the shuttling of kids from this activity to that. It's true. By and large, women do more of this than men. but doesn't have to be that way. And if you and your spouse can level that playing field, it's going to make both of you and your kids happier. Psychologist Yelena Kecmanovic says this might be how you get there. As hard as it might be at first, try to think of your partner like a teammate, not an adversary. Learn how to do some of the chores your partner does to get a better understanding of how much effort something takes. And finally, take the time to acknowledge what the other person is doing. And every now and then, even express your appreciation. That'll go a long way. I'm Dr. Sanjay Gupta, helping you live a better life.
13: Play action. 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
2: 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One Monday night game where they're home the next week, and one Thursday night game, and it's in week 17, and they're home. 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
15: A better life with Dr. Sanjay Gupta.
16: For years, scientists have been studying the association between depression and dementia. As you might expect, the relationship is complicated. But there's this new study out of the UK which found it's not just broad strokes. There are six symptoms of depression that are especially correlated with dementia risk years later. Number one, losing confidence in yourself. Two, not being able to face up to your problems. 3. Not feeling warmth or affection from other people. 4. Feeling nervous and anxious all the time. 5. Not being satisfied with the way tasks are carried out. And finally, 6. Difficulty concentrating. What we could be seeing here is the impact of people becoming less social or that certain changes in the brain lead to both depression and dementia. But dementia takes longer to manifest. If you notice these symptoms, talk to your doctor about it. I'm Dr. Sanjay Gupta, helping you live a better life.
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